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1: Hey, it's Ellen Taylor. 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
3: 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Hey, everybody, this is Kenny Chesney. 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Carry On,
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0: Hey, it's Aaron Crawford. We've got two secret shows this year, and if you want your chance to win some tickets for night one, come see me Tuesday, June 2nd at the Chick-fil-A in Lacey. I'll be there from 12 to 1. Full list of ticket stops is at seattlewolf.com.
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0: celebrating 21 years of playing country music for the Northwest. 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Just for you, Shaboozey. 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And with town names like Nooksack, Chuckanut, Squim, and Puyallup, he's going to fit right in up here. Somebody said a prayer for me because the pills ran out and I still. 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
2: Hey!

This is Country Sunday Nights. My name is Brew. People always told me you morph into your partner the more time you spend together. And ever since I got engaged, it's become more and more evident. Like, I'm usually a guy who stays up late, watches the sporting events. Tell me why this weekend I woke up at 9 a.m. to go to a matinee of Devil Wears Prada 2. And

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1: Hey, everybody, this is Kenny Chesney. 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
0: Gavin Adcock, wannabe. And if I want to-
4: Hey, great people of the Northwest, it's Riley Green.
0: Think is you drunk?
4: But I-

0: It's Country Sunday Nights. What's up, Landon? It's Brew. What was your most dramatic overreaction recently?
1: So the other weekend, I went a little hard. Get to town, partied, and I checked my bank account, and I lost my mind. It was a complete overdraft.
0: But are we going to do it again next weekend? Yep.
1: Yeah, I think we might.

0: country Sunday night. Thanks for hanging out today. It's Brew. What's up, Alexis? What was the most dramatic overreaction you had recently?
1: So I couldn't find my keys, and I accused every single person in my house in like a detective way, kind of like Clue, interviewing them, being like, where were you? Where did you lock my keys?
0: I heard you jingling them last night. Good mom, bad mom. That's a scary one.

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0: Golden goal, sending 60 million Koreans into the streets in red shirts. Then Spain on penalties. Quarterfinal. Semifinal. Germany finally stopped them. Controversial refereeing decisions still echo. But the image that lasted was the Red Devils, an entire peninsula painted with crimson, chanting in unison, finding out who they could be when the world watched.
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1: 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Like, pay attention more.
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0: country Sunday night. 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What you doing today?
1: It's pretty good. It's my boyfriend's birthday, so me and my niece and my daughter are going shopping.
2: 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You sound super relaxed for how last minute that shopping is.
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0: country Sunday nights. 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
0: Oh, no worries. I got you. It'll be just our little secret. You, me, and everyone listening on the radio right now.
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3: Hey, it's Ellen Taylor. Great shows coming into town. And of course, we've got your tickets. Luke Bryan is coming to the White River Amphitheater on August 8th and Hardee's at the Washington State Fair on September 24th. Also can win tickets to see Stephen Wilson Jr. at the Paramount Theater on September 18th. 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

0: It's Country Sunday Night. What's up, Gabby? It's Brew. When did you know a friendship had to end?
1: When they were acting different around my partner. Oh. They would come over and like their whole demeanor would sort of change, and it was kind of becoming clear to me that there was a bit of a thing there.
0: Like, why are your jokes so funny all of a sudden? Why is this happening? What are you doing? What's really going on? Mm-hmm. Who are you trying to impress?
1: Mm-hmm.

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What's good? It's Brew. Getting back to it from the long weekend. These short weeks always feel longer for some reason. I don't know why, but Dunkin' launched their 48-ounce coffee bucket today, and there's only room for one straw, so that tells me this is made for a very specific group of people. I'm one of them, by the way. If you hear me talking faster than usual, you'll know

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Country Sunday nights. You've heard this saying before, right? What's up? It's Brew. They say dress for the job you want, not the job you have, right? Well, I'm dressed like the Green Power Ranger today.

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0: 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We've got two secret shows this year. Come see me Thursday, June 4th at the USS Turner Joy for your chance to win tickets to Night 1. 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

0: It's Country Sunday Nights with me, Brew. What's up, Lydia? What was the most chaotic thing that happened at your work?
1: I had a fire alarm go off during a Zoom meeting. My boss, he made me keep going.
2: Oh, that ain't
1: right. Through the fire alarm.
2: Oh, no.
1: He thought it wasn't real. There was a real fire.
0: Yeah, it's just a drill. These happen all the time.
1: I had a fireman knock on my door.
0: What do they always say in Zooms? Yeah, we can circle back on this once they put the fire out.

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4: 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This is my new song, Carry On.

country Sunday night. Yeah, it's Brew. And what was the most chaotic thing that happened at your work recently? It can be scandals, rage quits. I want all the drama. Send me your best stuff at The Brew Show or call me today.

0: nights, country Sunday nights. What's up, Bethany? It's Brew. What's the most chaotic thing that's happened to you at work?
1: Oh my gosh. So we had this coworker just rage quitted, threw stuff, was upset, told everyone what he thought about us. But then he realizes he left his lunch bag in the refrigerator and had to walk through all the offices back to the kitchen. Walk of shame. It was awesome.
2: I wish I was there. That feels like a moment in the office. Like, I wish I could have watched that.
0: Must have been a great sandwich.
1: It must have been, right?

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This is Country Sunday Night. Hey, it's Brew, and with summer almost here, I know a lot of y'all are grinding in the gym right now. I'm so proud of you. Me? Well, I'm waiting to see if we get like a last-minute dad bod trend resurgence.

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It's Country Sunday Night. Do you take things from your parents' house when you visit? Hey, what's up? It's Brew. It's the phenomenon that I'm not sure it's always been a thing, but if I go, I'm taking some stuff with me. I'm going to snag that frozen pizza, toilet paper. I'm low on that. Olive oil. Why would I go to Costco when I have mom and dad's house?

0: Hey, it's Aaron Crawford. We've got two secret shows this year, and if you want your chance to win some tickets for night one, come see me Tuesday, June 2nd at the Chick-fil-A in Lacey. I'll be there from 12 to 1. Full list of ticket stops is at seattlewolf.com.
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Sunday night. What's going on today? It's Brew, and emails before Memorial Day weekend should be void. Like, oh, you're following up? That was a different person. That was me, BLW, before long weekend. I can't be responsible for those.

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0: 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Zach Tom. Two secret artists.
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0: Grab your tickets and be a part of Seattle's biggest mystery. It could be this artist.

country Sunday night. Hey, it's Brew. I was having such a good day until my phone had to send me that screen time report. Come on, I ate a salad today. I did skincare. Why do you need to expose me? My phone was like, you look like you're thriving. Let me humble you real quick.

It's Country Sunday Nights with me, Brew. Well, this is good news for my coffee drinkers. This university came out with a study saying coffee can be good, actually, for your anxiety. It can also improve focus and lower stress levels. Yeah, I'd say it's like 50-50. Some days I know exactly what the study's talking about, and then others, coffee makes my stress and anxiety feel like I'm cliff diving while responding to emails.

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country Sunday nights. Yeah, on the show right now. What's up? It's Brew, by the way. What's something completely normal but feels embarrassing? Gracie on Instagram says going through the TSA checkpoint at the airport. Oh my gosh. How many? It's so intimate. I'm looking at everybody else's stuff. Sometimes we have to take our shoes off. TSA's yelling at me. It's so embarrassing. What about you? Let me know yours. A completely normal thing that feels embarrassing. We're at the Brew.

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0: Hey, it's Country Sunday Night. What's up, Angie? It's Brew. What's a normal thing that feels embarrassing?
1: Just parking in a tight space. Like, I know, we all have to do it.

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0: 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That is Mo over there. I am Stickman, and you know what burns my butt? I mean, we're just going to start off Monday with this. You know what burns my butt?
1: Do I want to know?
0: A flame about 3 foot tall.
1: Well, yes.

0: 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It just feels shorter when the Wolf's riding shotgun.
1: Let's go.
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1: Ow. 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

0: Has anybody ever noticed that American speech has taken a turn for the vulgar?
1: A lot more cursing?
0: A lot more cussing,
1: dirty
0: yeah.
1: Dirty words like moist.
0: More than 60% of Americans admit that they regularly swear around friends and coworkers.
1: Hmm.
0: And parents have loosened up as well. More or less than half say that the kids should never use curse words. Whole lot of parents. Somewhere we went from watch your mouth to, all right, maybe not in front of grandma.
1: I don't know that I disagree with that. I think that vibe might be happening at my house. I'm not okay with

0: it. I think it's not, and I discipline my children, but I mean, I'm in my 40s and I still don't cuss in front of my dad.
1: For real?
0: Oh, no.
1: But
0: my kids, you know, and they're not saying terrible ones, but sometimes they'll slip up and I'm like, excuse me? They just kind of laugh.
1: I told my kids, I understand that you talk differently around me than you do your friends.
0: Yes.
1: And we had a really long talk about there's a time and place for everything. And right now in your life, that time and place is not at home or in front of your family.
0: Oh, I don't disagree with that. It's my husband that you got to talk to. Because when I say, where did you pick up that word?
1: Dad.
0: It's true.

0: listen, Americans think, the average Americans think that they can survive 16 days alone in the wilderness. I'm just telling you now, ain't no way. And it ain't even talking about the survival parts. I'm talking about 16 days alone. I could not do the alone part.
1: I'd struggle for 16 minutes, I'm being honest.

0: Third Shift Country News.
1: Riley Green says one of the reasons he decided to give acting a shot was a conversation he had with Tim McGraw. After making his acting debut on the CBS series Marshals, Riley revealed that Tim's success balancing music and acting helped inspire him to audition for the role. Riley says he hasn't had the chance to tell Tim that in person yet, but hopes to soon. As for what's next, Riley says he'd like to do more acting and has already auditioned for additional roles since his appearance on the show. Considering his character didn't exactly survive season one,
2: right,
1: he may need to find a different TV show for his next acting gig.
2: Nate Smith is opening up about his frustration with the music business, especially the pressure that comes with social media. In a candid Instagram post, he said, quote, "I don't know how to navigate this really weird world that we're living in right now," explaining that songs are often judged by views, likes, and online engagement before they ever had a chance to connect with fans. He says it's exhausting to hear things like, quote, "That only got 20,000 views, so it's probably not a hit." He summed it up this way. He said, "I just want to make music. I just want to play shows. I don't want to play these games," end quote. He also pointed out that he knows that he's not the only artist

artist feeling this way. If the comments below the video are any indication, he's right. He gets numerous peers that poured in, including Mitchell Tenpenny, Chase Matthew, Drew Baldridge, Lainey Wilson, and more. That's Third Shift Country News with Mo and Steve.

0: Coming up on Thursday, we are so excited. We get to hang out in Nashville. Okay, so granted, it's kind of early for us, but we get to hang out in Nashville, CMA Fest, and host a few hours at the Chevy Riverfront stage.
1: It's going to be a fun day of music. Russell Dickerson's actually going to kick things off on the Riverfront stage.
0: If you're going to be there, make sure you holler at us, okay?

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0: Mo and Stickman, country question. What is a completely useless talent that you have?
1: I can talk on the radio good.
0: Are you sure about
1: okay,
0: that?
1: Okay, I'm kidding. I'm
0: non-English
1: kidding.
0: Non-English sentence?
1: That's not it. I can juggle. Now, don't get me wrong. I'm not trying to paint any pictures that I'm a good juggler, but I can keep it going for a few seconds. Cannot do any tricks, but I can juggle.
0: Just the up and down of three items?
1: Right.
0: Can you do more than three?
1: I cannot.
0: I can wiggle my ears.
1: Oh, really?
0: Yes.
1: You know what? It's funny you talk about ears. My youngest son can pop his ears. He grabs his earlobe and he pulls it down and it pops. It sounds like a knuckle popping. It is gross.
0: That doesn't sound healthy.
1: He's been able to do it since he was, I don't know, 8 or 9.
0: Well, his party trick might be better than mine.
1: It is the Mo and Stickman country question. 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
1: Please tell me you freaked out a teacher or something in school when you were little.
2: Yeah, probably about fourth grade.
1: Nice.
0: There's a drift somewhere. Something's leaking. That's funny.

0: Mountain Stick Man, country question. What's a completely useless talent that you have?
1: I can pick my nose with my tongue.
2: Pick your nose with your tongue.
0: What?
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1: I don't know, but I can.
0: Are you a liker of salt?

0: question. What's a completely useless talent that you have?
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2: Ooh. Why? I mean,
1: no, they've always done them.
0: Does it hurt?
1: No.

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0: Somebody used AI and came up with a new layout for a men's restroom that gives a lot more room for privacy at the urinals. Instead of putting the urinals together on a wall, or worse yet, one big trough for us to go in, which that happens sometimes, the design alternates between the fully enclosed toilet stalls. So basically it goes fully enclosed toilet stall, urinal, fully enclosed toilet stall, urinal. So you have walls on both sides, and the people in the toilet stall still have doors. I'm sure it still has that little gap where you can see out, but still.
1: Is this something that was created, an idea, or is this actually getting implemented?
0: I think it's something that somebody created as an idea. Matter of fact, I'd love to know what you think. A day or so ago, I put on the Moe and Stick Man Facebook page a hand-drawn sketch. Yes, it looks like a third grader drew it because it was me, but I just want to know what you think.
1: I don't use a urinal, so I can't speak here.
0: Some people are going, well, you know, it takes more material. It's going to make the bathroom more expensive to build. And you know what?

0: The drink that some of us only remember from our grandparents is suddenly trying to make a comeback and be the drink of the summer.
1: Ooh, I'm intrigued. What is it?
0: Let's talk about it. Coming up on the Moe and Stickman Show.

0: Do you remember Fresca?
1: Oh, why do you say that like it's old? We drink it at my house.
0: Oh, do you?
1: Yeah.
0: If, according to this, if you are a child from the 80s or the 90s who spent any time with your grandparents, you're familiar with Fresca. That's the first line of the story. I didn't say that. The story said it.
1: I get that at my house sometimes. It's basically, I don't know, soda water.
0: Right.
1: Grapefruit, I think, is the original flavor. I think they do have some other ones, but we usually get that on occasion.
0: So now there is a new version. It's for the adults only. An alcoholic version called Fresca Hard.
1: Okay, then.
0: And it does come in the classic grapefruit citrus, peach citrus, pineapple citrus, and watermelon citrus. And they are 4.6% alcohol, only 99 calories, and have no sugar.
1: Okay.
0: And people who have tried them say that the grapefruit one tastes the most like the original, but peach citrus may be the best flavor.
1: I don't know why, but when you say this, I think Zima. Do you remember Zima's?
0: I've never been a drinker, but boy, did I have.

0: Here's one for you, Mo. The median pay for CEOs rose nearly 6% last year to $17.7 million.
1: Really?
0: Here's what I say. CEOs don't get median pay. They get CEO pay. They're way above middle median.
1: That's true.

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1: Luke Bryan,
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0: price whenever they want.
1: Ugh.
0: Prices can change depending on the time of day, you know, the demand. Even a particular shopper, yes, I mean, they can even make it where they see you coming and up the price. Or anybody,
1: that
0: for that matter.
1: That feels judgy. I'm a mom of four. Don't raise the price.
0: Well, that means you have to have it. You have to have it. So they're going to raise the price on it.
1: I don't have to have the Doritos sticker.
0: Well, okay, that's true. Their stores say that they're mainly using the digital tags to better manage the inventory and adjust prices faster. Everybody else is going, mm-hmm.
1: I will say I do a lot of online shopping, and I have noticed that sometimes the prices online are not the same as the price in the store.
0: For real?
1: And sometimes it can be cheaper if you do pickup versus in the store.
0: You have
1: to be mindful of that. But I kind of thought, what about this thing of Oreos makes it more expensive if I buy it in the store than if I get it online?
0: That's a great question. About two-thirds of people say they'd actually support banning electronic store shelves altogether because they are worried that stores are going to look into inflate prices.
1: I guess the difference is a click of a finger versus somebody just changing a paper.
0: I guess, yeah.
1: Because they were probably still doing that with the paper.
0: Right.

0: I'm a little scared that this is coming, but there's some grocery stores that are switching to electronic price tags instead of the old paper labels.
1: I noticed that. Shopping now.
0: And the reason is so they can take part in dynamic pricing. They can change the price.

0: I have proof that Mo actually likes me. Potentially even likes me a lot.
1: You're my friend.
0: I'll tell you why coming up on the Mo and Stickman Show.

0: Couple days ago, my friend Mo said, and I mean it was very pointed, handed out, gave my hand, held her hand out and said, give me your insurance card. And then I started getting all these notifications for, email notifications. Like, what are you doing? It's like, I'm finding you a primary care doctor. It works in your insurance. You need to go get a physical. You need to go do that doctor stuff and all of that.
1: He has not gone in a long time.
0: I've not been to the doctor since pre-COVID. I don't care to tell you.
1: And he had a recent blood pressure taken.
0: I did.
1: Not perfect.
0: No, it was high. Right?
1: That was kind of the final straw for me. I've been trying to get you to go for a while. And I just decided, okay, I'm going to treat you like I treat my 14-year-old. I'm just going to do it and make you do it.
0: She even put it in lists. The list was of importance. This is the one I think you need.
1: Oh, yeah. I vetted some of them and thought, this one is better suited for your needs.
0: Right. So I started at the top of the list, and I called the first one. And I started talking to the lady. Her name was Donna. Started talking to the lady on the phone, and I said, I got to do, I'm stuttering and stammering around, got to get an appointment. She goes, let me guess, you have a wife that says you need to visit the doctor. I said, not just a wife, but coworkers too. Anyway, we had a good laugh about that. And so when it came down to this, they've sent me a new patient form.
1: And do you need me to fill
0: that out? She said, what's your email address? And I told her. And she said, do you want me to send that to your coworker too?
1: He probably will.
0: That happened. I got the email, and she said in the email, be sure to forward that to your coworker.
1: I'm waiting. We're going to get that taken care of, too.
0: Yes, we are.

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1: Oh.
0: I guess the new feature will actually make it easier to tell whether those videos of President Trump with six-pack abs riding a unicorn while, you know, dunking a basketball are real or fake.
1: You mean everything I see on the internet is not real?
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0: Y'all, we're pretty excited. Coming up on Thursday, Mo and Stickman get to kick off, kind of, CMA Fest on the Chevy Riverfront stage. It's kind of the first thing going on, so we're kicking it off, right?
1: Yes. It's a free show, free stage for everybody attending CMA Fest. Russell Dickerson actually going to kick things off.
0: If you're going to be in Nashville, we'd love to say hi.
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1: Riley Green says one of the reasons he decided to give acting a shot was a conversation he had with Tim McGraw. After making his acting debut on the CBS series Marshals, Riley revealed that Tim's success balancing music and acting helped inspire him to audition for the role. Riley says he hasn't had the chance to tell Tim that in person yet, but hopes to soon. As for what's next, Riley says he'd like to do more acting and has already auditioned for additional roles since his appearance on the show. Considering his character didn't exactly survive season one,
2: right,
1: he may need to find a different TV show for his next acting gig.
2: Nate Smith is opening up about his frustration with the music business, especially the pressure that comes with social media. In a candid Instagram post, he said, quote, "I don't know how to navigate this really weird world that we're living in right now," explaining that songs are often judged by views, likes, and online engagement before they ever had a chance to connect with fans. He says it's exhausting to hear things like, quote, "That only got 20,000 views, so it's probably not a hit." He summed it up this way. He said, "I just want to make music."

music. I just want to play shows. I don't want to play these games, end quote. He also pointed out that he knows that he's not the only artist feeling this way. If the comments below the video are any indication, he's right. He gets numerous peers that poured in, including Mitchell Tenpenny, Chase Matthew, Drew Baldridge, Lainey Wilson, and more. That's Third Shift Country News with Mo and Stickman.

a lot of parents are quietly agreeing with a restaurant trend that might sound a little controversial. Let's talk about that coming up on the Mo and Stickman Show.

0: I am interested to hear how our pro mom feels about this.
1: What is it?
0: You finally get a babysitter. You make dinner reservations 3 weeks ahead. You sit down for a quiet meal. And 5 minutes later, a toddler at the next table is doing Olympic-level laps around the restaurant yelling about chicken tenders. That is the reason why Americans are warming up to the idea of adults-only dining spaces. About 75% of adults say that restaurants should offer some kind of adults-only, kid-free options. And 80% of people agree that agree with that are parents themselves.
1: As a mother of four, I do try to be mindful in the restaurants that we choose to go eat at.
0: Right.
1: Because I do feel that some are louder, more family friendly, more kid focused. And we will not go to restaurants if it feels a little bougie. And I know everybody's going to give me stink eye. Especially if I bring my younger ones.
0: Do you have people that, because first, you have a big family.
1: Right.
0: It is a big family. Do you have people that give you the stink eye because you come in with four kids?
1: Nobody ever has. No, I've never felt that way. I'm not saying people haven't. Maybe they have, and I just haven't caught it. But I've never felt uncomfortable going somewhere. But again, I think I'm more mindful of the places I'm choosing to go. And I'm not saying my kids are perfect, because they definitely come with their vices, but we're a big out-to-eat family, and so mine have been groomed from a young age to eat out at a restaurant properly, so...
0: You will sit in your chair until we leave.
1: Right. And I also, I'm a little neat freak, so I try to be mindful, too. When they were still in high chairs, I didn't leave messes. I tried to be kind of thoughtful there.
0: And that, boys and girls, is why she is a professional mom.
1: But if they had a restaurant with just parents only, I wouldn't mind.

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0: Hey, it's Aaron Crawford. We've got two secret shows this year. And for your chance to win night one tickets, come see me tomorrow at the Chick-fil-A in Lacey. 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
1: Good morning. What's happening, guys? How you feeling?
2: Oh, it is so good. Tomorrow, I need you guys to know that right at 10 a.m. tomorrow, I'm leaving this building because it's sunny today. It's going to be beautiful tomorrow. And then it's going to be... So enjoy it while you can.
1: Yeah, tomorrow I'm at a ticket stop, so come hang. I'm out of here,
2: yes.
1: Too. Got to be down in Lacey.
2: Yes.
1: All right, well, Ron, what did we miss over the whole weekend?
3: Number one.
4: Okay, if you were stuck in traffic by Tumwater last night, it's because a bunch of milk got spilled all over.
2: No, spilled milk.
1: Yeah, so we're going to cry about it?
4: It was like two cars. Right, that's funny. Two cars, a semi, like, flipped. It was right there by Tumwater, like I said, and it shut down the entire freeway.
2: Oof.
4: So also, it was really hot, and hot just... Milk.
1: Yeah, I was going to say, what are they bringing to clean this up is what I want to know.
4: Yeah, I don't really know.
1: Just a bunch of water or cats? What is it?
4: Yeah, I have no idea. So if you were stuck in it, that's what it was. And if it kind of smelled bad around there, that's what was going on.
1: Yeah.
3: Number two.
2: All right, Seattle, specifically Mariners fans, they're not shedding any tears when OKC got booted from the NBA Finals. You were there. Did you see this video, Aaron?
1: I just saw it, and I was super happy. Salty in Seattle was happy about this.
2: We love this. So them losing happened right as the Mariners were starting to play, and they had it all up on the big screens. So we're, you know, of course, not shedding any tears. If you are into the NBA still, I refused to watch the finals last year because, again, Oklahoma, I want to say city, but say a different word instead of city. You know what I'm saying?
4: Oh, yeah.
2: Anyway, but with some really cool storylines, though, too, if you're watching the Spurs take on the Knicks, I think the first game is on Wednesday.
3: Number three.
1: Well, last week we talked about the Red Clay Strays declaring that radio is dead, and wouldn't you?

0: You know it's somebody walked back their statement.
1: Of
0: the bass player himself put it on Instagram. It's like, I didn't mean that, guys. But prior to this, they're coming to Climate Pledge a little later this year. Yeah. And I was thinking, if you hadn't walked it back, and even though they did, maybe we should, we could dress up as zombies and show up as the radio hosts and be like, oh, we're dead, man. Here we are.
2: That's funny. That's like a dad joke.
0: Yeah, it'd be really fun. The guy would be like, what is going on? It's not Halloween. Funny. What are these guys doing? I don't know. Maybe it's the Seattle Salty in me, but I'll take it all day long. Good morning. Like it's that. Ellen and Aaron on 100.7. The Wolf.

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1: 253-642-WOLF. We're talking three-word weekend here. Give me three words to describe something that you did this past weekend. Let's start with Ellen. Hit me. What you got?
2: Are you going to guess what I did? Or is this
1: I'm going to try.
2: Okay. All right. Dresses, customer, nosy.
1: Okay. So you obviously went shopping.
2: Obviously.
1: As a customer.
2: Mm-hmm.
1: Dresses.
2: Yep.
1: Did you go somewhere like big box, like Nordstrom Rack?
2: Nope. I supported local.
1: Okay, that's cool.
2: Uh-huh. And I want to tell you the story, yes.
1: I mean, I think I'm kind of done guessing. That's about it for me for shopping. Nordstrom Rack and Walmart. That's
2: although
1: it.
2: I do like Nordstrom Rack, don't get me wrong. Especially, ooh, that's a different story. All right, dresses, customer, nosy. I stopped by a little boutique in Renton, Esme and Elodie. I don't know if I'm saying that right. But I was like, cool, like we're going to go. We're going to support local. I'm trying on these dresses, right? I'm going to Greece in a couple of weeks. And all of a sudden, this woman comes up and starts feeding me dresses. And I'm like, okay, what are we doing here? Whatever. This was not someone that worked there. This was a customer who decided that she was going to take matters into her own hands, like so much so that she came inside the dressing room and started like buttoning me up and stuff. It was fun. It was also a little uncomfortable.
1: My first question, did she have good taste?
2: No. I'm sorry.
1: That
2: I said
1: was
2: that
1: really
2: way
1: fast.
2: Too fast.
3: Would it help if she did?
2: Yes, it would have helped if she did. You know what I mean? Because like the unsolicited help would have been nice if she was actually helpful. She was a very kind woman. She also was speaking very loudly on her phone with her friend on speakerphone for okay, no sweet. Reason. Again, very lovely lady, not helpful at all, but it was fun. It made for a good story.
1: That's awesome.
3: What about you, Aaron? Three words?
1: Okay, three words. Kermit, wine, ketchup.
2: Oh, I saw this on his stories. You got to guess,
3: that's
2: Ron.
1: It's a crazy milkshake.
3: Kermit,
1: that's a crazy milkshake, isn't it?
3: Kermit, what?
1: Wine.
3: Okay.
1: And ketchup.
2: Oh, I don't know where the ketchup comes into play.
3: I think you got really wine drunk, you ate a lot of ketchup, and maybe smoked a lot, and it gave you a Kermit voice.
2: Yeah.
1: No.
2: I saw this on his stories. A frog tried to hijack your set over the weekend.
1: Yeah, he was very vocal after. So we played at Lark Hill in Chelan, which is beautiful. And we played our whole set. It was a fundraiser. They raised a lot of money. It was great. A lot
2: love
1: of beautiful
2: that.
1: People. Really fun thing. And we stopped playing, and this frog starts just like chirping up. I don't know what the croaking. Is that the right word?
2: I don't know what it sounded like. What did it sound
1: singing.
2: Like?
1: Singing. I don't know. It was very loud. People thought we were playing it through the speakers. They thought it was like our version of closing time. Like, it's time to get out of here. The
2: sure.
1: frog is croaking. And it was like, no, we didn't do it. So we tracked him down under the stage, and he was about the size of a small egg.
2: Yeah.
1: I thought he was going to be like a baseball mitt. No. And then the ketchup and the wine. Okay, we were at the winery, so there's the wine.
2: Yep.
1: Ketchup. There was a hot dog cart at this winery, so that's what I chose to eat. Put some ketchup on it, but this is where it gets a little
2: ketchup
1: bit like...
2: Ketchup on the hot dog or the frog?
1: Yeah, no, I did not eat the frog. I wouldn't be opposed, but I didn't. So I eat the hot dog at the winery with ketchup, and then after the thing's over, we're like, let's go into Chelan and go to Senior Frogs is the name of the bar. I'm not making this up. And the hot dog cart was there again, too.
2: Yum.
1: So I had another hot dog.
3: Well, yeah, of course.
1: Yeah.
2: I still want to hear this frog. What did the frog sound like again, Aaron?
1: You know what?
2: No. Don't take your phone out. You got to do the impression. That's what
1: I can't. It was so loud. That, like, you're like,
2: that's it.
1: Yeah, well, I'll play. We're playing the game. We want you to play, too. Three-word weekend. Tell me about an event on your weekend in three words. We'll try and figure out what it is. 253

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1: 253-642-WOLF. We are talking three-word weekend. I want you to hit me with three words to describe something you did this weekend. We'll try and guess. Ron, hit me, buddy.
2: Okay, maintenance, lot, Alaska.
1: Ooh, the third word always throws me off.
3: Okay. Maintenance sounds boring. Oh. Lot sounds like something you bid on eBay, like a lot of something.
2: Okay.
3: And then Alaska. Okay. I know that you are having a bros weekend and you guys decided to start a side hustle, an Etsy store where you buy lots from Target in Alaska and sell them for money. I don't know.
1: Okay. I'm just going to say you mowed the lawn on your lot that you own and you drank Alaskan Amber afterwards. Ooh.
2: Wow, that's pretty good. Okay, so John was in San Diego, my husband, and I had to go pick him up from the airport, but I ended up spending forever in the cell phone lot because his flight was delayed because of maintenance.
3: Oh.
2: And for the record, I do use the cell phone lot, and I don't park on the side of the road like everyone else. So.
3: Amen. That's what it's for.
1: And the Alaska is Alaska Airlines?
2: Yeah, Alaska
1: Okay, gotcha. All Alaska. Right, that makes
3: good
1: sense.
3: Good on you for following the rules, because those people on the sides of the road drive me crazy, and then also I'm
1: so
3: like,
1: funny.
3: But then
1: so
3: they are funny. Allowed to do it because no one comes around to like tell them to move and use the cell phone lot.
1: No, it makes me laugh though because they park right next to the sign and it's like a whole like you can't get all of us. And I think that the WSP should roll up with like one of those caution tape things, have one guy go at the top and then like lanyard them all in and ticket them all.
3: Yeah.
2: And the cell phone lot is really easy to get in and out
3: of.
1: Yeah.
2: There's bathroom, like it's a whole thing.
1: Yeah, it's a party.
2: If you're a side road parker, try out the cell phone lot sometime.
1: Try the lot. Okay, you want to do me again?
2: Yeah, okay.
3: I don't know, do we? Okay, it sounds like you got a good one for us.
1: Illegal.
3: Uh-huh.
1: Trailer.
3: Ooh.
1: Exit.
3: Oh, parking on the cell phone, not in the cell phone lot.
1: It's kind of similar, just as much breaking the law. So came back from Chelan, and I had the trailer and the Sprinter. It's a big rig, right?
3: Yeah.
1: And I meet my guys at a certain area and pick them up. I missed the exit, and I was like, sorry, guys, I'll take the next one, flip around, come back, and take you to your car.
3: Sure.
1: Yeah, no problem, until we like kind of rounded the bend to like probably 5 miles to the interchange of 90 and 18.
3: Mm-hmm.
1: Okay.
3: Oh, boy.
1: And it was four lanes of stopped. Mm-hmm. I have never seen this. It's usually just that far right exit lane. Well, they shut down the interchange between 90 and 18.
3: Mm-hmm.
1: So they're like, dude, we have to sit through this twice because we have to sit through this to get turned around and then come back, get our car, and then sit through this again to get to Seattle because they live in Seattle.
3: Wouldn't have happened if you didn't miss the turn the first time.
1: 100%. I was chatting away like a little chatty Kathy. Well, I said, okay, guys, I'm going to pull a move. And if I get a ticket, can we go threesies? And they're like,
2: Aaron.
1: No, we can't go threesies. And I was like, well, do you want to walk back to your car? And they're like, no, just do it. So I used the trooper turnaround between the two westbound, eastbound.
3: So you did an illegal turn.
1: Yeah.
3: Did you get caught?
1: No, of course not.
3: Of course not.
2: Asking to split a ticket is hilarious.
1: Yeah. Well, the thing is, like, they wanted to get back to their car faster. They could have sat and gone all the way to what, Issaquah? To turn around? I mean, really. I was just thinking about that. It's for everybody, okay? Yeah. I'm just a man of the people.
3: Yes, you are, Aaron. Yes, you are.

0: Hey, it's Captain Ron. If you don't have Secret Show tickets yet, I want to hook you up. I'm going to be at Chick-fil-A and Federal Way from 12 to 1 this Wednesday. Full list of ticket stops is up at seattlewolf.com.
1: Summer can feel like a sprint. Kids home, trips to plan, routines flipped upside down. It's easy to slip into survival mode, just trying to get through it. Then suddenly, it's over. And you're wishing you enjoy the days just a little bit more. Therapy can help you slow down and actually be present for the moments that

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1: My music just sounds better on The Wolf.
0: Cody Johnson, too.
2: You know it's going to be good.
0: Dick Thomas, anything to add?
3: If I had my own country station, it would sound just like this.
0: This is Seattle's number one for country.

0: File this under the I'm shocked category here, but Morgan Wallen pulled a toddler move this weekend.
1: Oh, geez.
0: Had some technical difficulties, and he took it out on a totally innocent piano. Like, what's going on here, man? I've had some technical difficulties in my life, for sure.
1: Because you're a singer.
0: Yeah, right. Break a string, the mics don't work. I mean, I literally sang half of Should Have Been a Cowboy in front of a grandstand of a bunch of horse people, and they're yelling at me, the mic's not working. I'm like, I'm aware, guys.
1: Oh,
0: I'm aware.
1: No.
0: I just can't stop singing until they get the mic going.
2: Wait, so you've never wanted to throw anything, break something?
0: I'm not saying I've never wanted to. I just never have.
1: There's a difference.
0: Yeah. Have I ever wanted to, like, crash into someone's car on I-5? No. Yes, I have. But I haven't. Don't do it. So right. To me, it's just, come on, man, figure it out. I don't know if he's mad at whoever was supposed to be in charge of the piano, if it was somebody else's fault, and he just thought it would look cool, whatever. I don't know, it just doesn't look very cool.
1: Aaron's a grown-up, which is why, again, you can have those thoughts,
0: yeah.
1: But they're called intrusive thoughts, right?
0: Yes.
1: You have this idea that you want to smash this computer because it's not working at work. But if you do, there are consequences, right? Like, that's his job, and I get it. The
0: yeah.
1: equipment wasn't working. But if that was anybody else, you're going to HR. You're paying for the damage. You're
0: right.
1: Not getting articles written about you because, oh, it's just another day for Morgan Wallen.
2: I thought it was a normal dad crash out. Growing up, if my dad was, like, weed eating and the weed eater stopped working, he would just, like...
1: The rage?
2: Chuck it.
0: So I like your dad, honestly.
2: Just, the lawnmower's not working? Okay, I'm going to spin it and throw it, and that's the end of that.
1: But again, he is no... I understand that Morgan Wallen is young, but you said dad crash out. He actually is a dad.
0: Yeah.
1: You have a lot of people that are looking at you that, you know what I mean? Like, you're a professional, and I understand you're a singer and, you know, you do these things. I get it. But to act like a grown baby and tip over your piano in front of Mile High Stadium, get out of here.
2: Maybe he was performing. Like, it was a part of the performance.
0: I did wonder that. I was like, is this a plant? Because, you know, I mean, like, there's been rock people who smash guitars and it's kind of a cool thing.
1: Cool.
0: But it looked like he was just, like, throwing a hissy fit. But I did.
1: Yes.
0: Did you see the people in the comments? Some girls were like, I wish I was that piano.
1: Oh,
0: I'm like,
1: oh, wow.
0: Come on, guys. What are you doing here?
1: Better.
0: Have a little bit more respect for yourself. Hey, it's Ellen and Aaron in the morning on 100.7 The Wolf.

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1: Luke Bryan,
2: Morgan Wallen.
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0: everything people are talking about. No doom scrolling required. Ellen and Aaron's Big Three. Number one.
1: Okay, so Wild Waves has been a big conversation now that they're officially open for their last season.
2: Yes.
1: Have you guys heard what they are planning on bringing in when Wild Waves is done?
2: To replace that spot?
3: Yes.
1: Are bringing in, it's called Office Park 4. It's going to be just like a huge like office building and then a huge, storage unit.
2: That sounds so depressing.
3: That's my childhood just being trampled on right there. What if they put a lazy river around these buildings?
2: It's like a memorial. That's what we need. I want a memorial pond in this office park.
1: Yeah.
2: Yes.
1: At least put a moat. Yeah, that's all we're asking.
0: Number two.
2: All right, Mariners, full sweep with the Diamondbacks, but on Saturday was extra nice because when the game was going on, they put on the big screen that Oklahoma City lost. Mm-hmm. Not going to the NBA Finals. Seattle Supersonics, bring them back. I'm so excited because last year I couldn't watch the NBA Finals because I want to put in another letter in front of OKC that I probably shouldn't put a letter in front of.
3: Price
2: because, yeah, kids are listening. You know what you know.
3: Yeah.
2: Anyways, so Spurs taking on the Knicks. I really like sports because of the storylines. There's really cool storylines there. But the best one, of course, for everyone out here is that OKC is out.
1: Yeah.
0: Number three.
3: All right, we talked last week about the Red Clay Strays. The bass player said that radio is dead, which, of course, we took offense to.
2: Obviously.
3: And prior to this very now public walk back, I think he had a little PR talk with his people. He's like, well, I didn't mean it, guys. I just meant that we just don't write for radio. Whatever. I get it, but I thought it would have been fun, and maybe it still would be fun, to go dressed as, like, zombies or, like, the undead, because we're, like, the radio dead
2: people. Go to his show?
3: Yeah, when they come to Climate Pledge a little later this year, do you think they would laugh, or do you think they'd be like, this is so dumb?
1: I think we would.
3: Yeah, that's really all that matters in life, right?
2: Oh, I think I'm not going to waste my time with them, honestly. You guys
3: can know. We would laugh. Hey, we've got a bunch of Secret Show ticket giveaways this week. Please head to seattlewolf.com to check it out. Come hang, win some tickets.

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1: 253-642-WOLF. We are talking about, when did competition go too far? So there was a barrel racing incident where a teen stabbed three other horses.
2: What? Why are you saying it like that?
1: Because I can't
3: tragic.
1: Believe it.
3: It's
1: I'm not
3: unbelievable.
1: Laughing. Yeah, it's just not, like, I don't want horses getting stabbed. That's
2: of
1: not
2: course.
1: What I'm laughing. I don't think it's funny. I'm just bewildered is the right word, I think. And that's the laughter that I'm at here right now. It's like, what? How is the pressure so high in barrel racing that a teenage girl is stabbing horses?
3: I guess on the bright side, they were like non-life-threatening, and it just more took them out of the competition.
1: Okay. Still bad.
3: It's still bad.
2: But again, sports are supposed to be fun. We're supposed to, you know what I mean? Like, winning, and you're learning lessons or things like that. But you hear about these, like, melees that happen at sporting competitions, and it's not amongst, like, the competitors sometimes.
1: No.
2: It could be audio people, fans doing it or whatever. Like, I feel like we all at some point, because we're all pretty big sports fans, right? Like, have you seen any of these?
1: Well, like, my kids' soccer, they pulled us aside a couple weeks ago, and they're like, hey, we got to talk to you. And I was very concerned. I'm like, what's going on?
2: Yeah.
1: And apparently, in the same, like, league that we have the kids in, another parent got a red card. The parent, not the player.
2: Mm-hmm.
1: And then what? You get a red card, you're supposed to leave.
2: Leave.
1: He wouldn't leave. They called the cops.
2: Oh, my gosh.
1: And so they're like, hey, guys, we can't yell at the players. We can't yell at the refs, the opposing. I'm like, yeah, that's kind of common knowledge.
2: Duh.
1: Don't stab horses.
3: If you get red carded at your kid's soccer game, is that the Yeti full of something to drink in there? Or
1: is
3: that just like a normal parent who just gets way too into it?
1: I think that's a combination. I mean, that's some crazy behavior to me, that if you're getting red carded, then you're like, no, I'm not even leaving. I mean, I'd be so embarrassed.
2: Like, I take back what I said earlier, because it's not always just the fans. Sometimes it's the competitors. And I don't know if I'm going to date myself. This might be where Ron's like, I don't remember, because I think you were maybe not born yet. Nancy Kerrigan and Tanya Harding.
1: Yes.
2: The crowbar to the knee. Do you know who I'm talking about, Ron?
1: His face.
3: They
1: just
3: made a movie about it, right?
2: No, oh my gosh.
1: His face is so blank right now.
2: Yeah.
1: He's like, who is this?
2: Like,
1: did she run for office?
2: Baby. So Tanya Harding, Nancy Kerrigan, 1994. They were trying to like get into the Olympics, really. And Nancy Kerrigan was doing really well. And Tanya Harding had her boyfriend or ex-husband or something take a crowbar to her knee.
1: But that's insane. Which one is the one that got hit?
2: Nancy Kerrigan.
1: She got Tanya Harding'd. She didn't get Kerrigan. I've been using this wrong the whole time. I'm like, I'm going to Kerrigan you.
3: You said it was 94?
2: 94.
3: Born in 96.
2: Were you really? I thought you were 93. Oh, God, I feel old.
1: If we're dating ourselves, that is the year that I graduated high school. Thank you, Ron, for making us feel so old today, buddy.
3: Of course.
1: You're killing it today. Well, I guess maybe the piano was the problem. Morgan Wallen's singing about the piano on this one. Throwing a

0: 253-642-WOLF. We're talking, when did competition go too far? The teen stabbed the horses in Las Vegas. When have you seen it go too far? Have you been a part of it going too far? I'm looking at you, Ellen.
1: No, I have not ever done that. Don't look at me like that.

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1: There is a growing excitement around the secret shows as we get closer and closer. But guys, I'm just excited about my first secret show ticket stop tomorrow in Lacey.
2: Wow. No, it was so fun. You know, Ron did one a couple weeks ago. I did one on Friday. And, you know, you ask people, you know, oh, who are you hoping it'll be? And the overwhelming answer is, I'm just excited to go. It's going to be
1: so
2: fun.
1: Cool. That's awesome.
3: Do you know what you're going to get at Chick-fil-A when you're there tomorrow?
1: Well, you guys said I should get the spicy deluxe.
2: Uh-huh. With cheese.
1: With cheese. Okay, so you... Okay, cheese. I'm in.
2: Yes.
1: I love cheese on a chicken sandwich. I've never had that. I probably will get some French fries, too. And according to Carrie Underwood's song, I need to get the fry sauce because it's the best.
2: Yes, very good. But more importantly, again, the secret show tickets. So there's two shows this summer. Every summer we've done one in the past, right? Megan Maroney, Old Dominion. This year, because we are turning 21,

0: we have two shows, July 12th and July 30th. So if you go out and see Aaron on Tuesday, you'll have night one tickets. Yep. Ron is out on Wednesday in Federal Way. He also has night one tickets. And we will continue to try and bribe you and beg for your love. We are going to give you a chance to win tickets to both shows every day as well.
1: Jeez Louise.
0: You want me to explain that one, or are we information overload, Ron?
2: Yeah, no. So starting half an hour, 8 o'clock, you'll get a keyword. You go to seattlewolf.com, you enter it, and you're entered to win both shows.
1: Ooh, yeah. Cool. So
0: happens at 8, 10, noon, 2, and 4.
2: Yes.
0: 5 times a day.
1: That's a lot. Can I enter to win?
0: No, you're going to be there anyways.
1: Oh, cool. All right. Well, I'll also, I'm also Thursday and Saturday for ticket stops. Man, there's a lot this week.
0: There's a lot of ways for you to come in and win tickets. We would love to have you there. If you want to know where the ticket stops are, because we're touring the entire sound, seattlewolf.com. All of our ticket stops are there.
1: It's going to be a blast. If you want to join this party, make sure you get those tickets. You do not want the FOMO. There's no JOMO. No joy of missing out on this one, you guys. You want to be there. I promise you.

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1: Looking for your input on some 10-minute tune topics. Mariners swept the Diamondbacks. Morgan Wallen threw another hissy fit. What's the biggest story in our world that Aaron

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0: 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Today's biggest story deserves a song by Washington's biggest musician. But Aaron Crawford will have to do. This is the 10-Minute Tune with Ellen and Aaron.
1: 10 minutes to write one award-winning slash mediocre song to entertain us in the morning. Hello, Aaron Crawford. Are you ready for today's 10-Minute Tune topics?
2: I'm absolutely ready. I would like to go back to that award thing, though. What award is on the table here? I think we should make one up.
1: The Ellen Taylor Achievement Award, awarded to whoever I think did the best job today singing the 10-Minute Tune, which by default would be you.
2: I was going to say, I win every day then. Yes. Cool. Love it.
1: You're welcome.
2: Thanks.
1: So, I don't know. There's a lot of things happening, right? Mariners swept the Diamondbacks. What else? Morgan Wallen threw another fit. Ron, what do you want to say?
3: They're replacing
1: about?
3: Wild Waves with just a ginormous,
2: storage
3: building?
2: Unit?
3: Yeah.
2: It would have been better as an Amazon warehouse, to be honest.
1: Is that?
2: I get my packages quicker.
1: Do you write?

0: Yeah, the Mariners swept the Diamondbacks over the weekend. Yep. On the screen, they were playing OKC losing.
1: Oh, that's what you got to do. Oklahoma City Thunder getting kicked out of the NBA. They're not going to the finals. Thank God. Seattle Sonics, bring them back. Okay, see you later. You can use that line in your song. I think that's the one, Ron.
0: I think so. Yeah, they were doing it like between all the innings, like just watching everyone lose. Mm-hmm. I kind of love the pettiness.
1: I love it.
2: Did they pan over to the tarps off section while they were watching this?
1: Tarps off. Oh, no. Where the guys were hanging out shirtless. No. Okay, OKC out of the NBA playoffs. I think that's what we want to sing about.
0: Is that it?
1: Yeah.
0: Okay.
1: Oh, yeah.
2: I'll take it.
1: 10 minutes. Right at 10 minutes. Aaron, get out.
2: Bye-bye.
0: Gotta go.
1: See ya.

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0: Brian and Aaron, 100.7 The Wolf. Did Aaron Crawford pull off writing a tune in 10 minutes? Let's find out.
1: Oh, my favorite time of the morning where we get to watch Aaron Crawford sweat as he writes an award-winning 10-minute tune. It's 10 minutes to write a tune about a random topic. And today's topic, Aaron Crawford, is OKC, Oklahoma City Thunder. Ha ha. Not making it into NBA playoffs.
2: So salty. I love it.
1: Supersonics, bring them back. Are you ready? How are you feeling?
2: I think I'm pretty good. I know what I'm going to do, but I also, I'm going to need some help from you guys at the end, and I just don't want you can't be shy. I just need you to jump in with both feet like you would into a wild waves wave pool.
1: Okay.
2: Are you guys ready?
1: Yeah, no one's ever called me shy before, so I'm ready. I'm here for you. I got your back.
2: I can hear the land.

0: Give us back our stinking team. Your crying tastes so good to me. Clay Bennett lied and moved him out of town, so we're salty in Seattle now. Whoa, whoa, whoa, whoa, whoa. Come on, don't be shy.
1: Oh, was that us?
0: Whoa, whoa, whoa, whoa. I hear you singing in your car. Come on.
1: Yeah.
0: Whoa, whoa, whoa. One last time, just for good time. Whoa.
1: Guys.
0: You guys did great.
2: I heard everyone along I-5 singing along. Whoa, whoa.
0: Fantastic.
2: Whoa. I'm going to leave the singing to you, though, Aaron.

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1: We want to hear from you, 253-642-WOLF. It's Monday, but maybe you had a little bit of a tiny win to kind of kick those Monday blues. Mine was, I stopped off for some coffee at the Muckleshoot, and she threw in a banana for me.
2: Wow, what did you do to get a banana?
1: I do have some incredibly blue eyes.
2: Yeah, and, you do. Know,
1: occasionally it works.
3: Yeah, but nice.
1: No, I put the coffee down and grabbed a banana because that's nice and healthy, a little breakfast snack. And then I just checked the price. I was like, that's just how much for a coffee. And she's like, this banana's on me. So thank you, lady at the Muckleshoot. I appreciate you.
2: She didn't even get her name, lady at the Muckleshoot.
1: We talked about it until she gives me my third free banana. I'm not getting

0: her name.
1: Okay.
0: Come on, you remember this.
1: You know what? I like this idea because Mondays suck. Man, there's just like so much to do. So my tiny win was I was able to cross one thing off of my giant to-do list. So I have my passport photos being printed. I got that checked off.
0: Oh,
1: making ones. I don't have an appointment yet to make my get my passport renewed. I'm going to Greece in 2 weeks tomorrow.
0: Hypothetically.
1: Yeah. So
2: it's a step in the right direction.
1: That's what I'm saying.
2: I think that's the big point.
0: Yeah.
1: A tiny win.
2: As someone who is balding, has incredibly fine curly hair, I'm having a good hair day today.
1: You really are.
2: And I'm that like really. I got into my car driving here, and I thought, it's going to be a good day.
1: The good thing, Ron, is that you're tall, so I didn't even know that you were balding until you just said it, but the curls are curling. They're banging on your bangs today.
0: I should have known, because you're not wearing a hat today. There's no George's BLT hat sitting on top of that head. It's just nice, lovely locks.
2: That's when I'm about to crash out, and I'm like, I can't do this. I'm putting on a hat. Like, see, it's not working today.
1: Tiny
2: win. But it's working. It's working.
0: Yeah, so what's your tiny win? Let us know. We want to hear from you. 253-642-WOLF. Talk or text. Come on.

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1: Mondays are the kind of day you will take any kind of win you can get, no matter how small it is. 253-642-WOLF. You know what? You could program that in your phone and say, hey, Siri, call Wolf. It'd be a lot easier than typing those numbers. What was it? 642-9653? Yeah, there we go. There we go. So call, text.
2: Elemental P.
1: No, I'm lost. All right. Shireen, you got a little win for a Monday morning?
3: Yeah, good morning. I do.
2: Good morning.
3: Woke up to a beautiful sunrise in Friday Harbor.
2: Ooh.
3: Unexpectedly, that was not our destination we had in mind yesterday, but it's where we made it into, and it was gorgeous.
2: Where were you hoping to go? I would imagine Friday Harbor is the destination for most of us.
1: Yeah.
3: Yeah, we were actually trying to get all the way around to Roach Harbor. We left a little late. We're in a sailboat, so if the currents are running against us, we can only go so fast.
2: We can only go to Friday Harbor. Oh, it's so hard.
1: You had us all hooked. We had a bunch of raised eyebrows in here, but Roach Harbor is beautiful. I've played up there a couple times in the last years. But be stuck in Friday Harbor, Roach Harbor, that's
2: the worst.
1: That's kind of a big win.
3: Oh, I know. Terrible.
2: Such a nightmare. Yeah. Man, I'm sorry you're having to deal with that this morning.
1: How long are you?
3: It was rough, let me tell you.
1: How long are you, air quotes, stuck in paradise?
3: How long? Oh, we're actually back over on the mainland now. We got up super early, hopped on the ferry to come back across. We're going back out on Wednesday. We'll be out there for a rendezvous. We're moving our boat all the way around to Roach Harbor on Wednesday for the weekend.
2: You and your little tiny wins sound like big you-know-what wins. My gosh, if you got an extra seat on that little sailboat of yours, I would like to take it.
4: Yeah, can we come?
2: Yeah, that'd be a great tiny win for me.
3: Come on out.
2: Done. Open invitation. I appreciate it. I don't know if you actually invited us, but we've invited ourselves. Thank you so much.
1: When you're in Friday Harbor, where do you go eat?
3: You know, we got in late last night. We got tied up at 9 o'clock, and Friday Harbor, like, you guys have been there. It's tiny. They roll up the carpet, as soon as it starts getting dark. We managed to find that the Blue Water Bar and Grill was still open. We got a table, got an order in right before they closed their kitchen. So it was either that or we were going to be having like spam and mashed potatoes on the boat.
4: Hey, that sounds good, too.
2: That's not bad either.
1: That would be a tiny loss, I think.
2: I think your tiny win has taken the cake for all of us, definitely. Thank you so much for calling.
1: We appreciate
3: it. Absolutely. Thank you, guys.
4: Bye.

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0: 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The Wolf.
1: What are some situations where people appoint themselves to jobs that they absolutely don't have? So I met up with a gal pal over the weekend, and we went to this boutique in Renton. I'd seen it on social media, Esme and Elodie, right? Supporting local.
2: Nice work.
1: Trying to get some dresses for my trip to Greece.

0: podcasts, yeah. Right? And so she then is like, oh, hang on, Julie. I gotta, wait, have you seen this dress? I humor her because, again, she's lovely. She's trying to be helpful, but I don't really need the help. I got a friend with me, so I'm putting on these dresses. Guys, at one point, this woman comes into the dressing room, and I'm trying on floral dresses that require no bra. She's walking herself into it. Looking at my good, not looking at my, you know what I mean? Like,
1: wow, that's incredible.
0: So it just like made me think of like, again, this was not her job. I know she was trying to be helpful. I felt very uncomfortable. I still wound up buying the dress that I picked, not her.
1: I was going to say, did you buy any of the stuff that she brought?
0: No.
1: Seems like she had good taste. Door heavy lady. She's good.
0: At one point, she even looks and she's like, okay, you see it right here? This dress is cut like this. And she grabs the right sister and it's like, yeah, if it was just lifted up a little bit higher. I'm like, excuse, oh really, yes, okay, great, like what are we doing here? It's just like there are so many situations, this one is an outlier for sure, where people think it's their job to do something and it's absolutely not.
1: Oh yeah, that, I mean, remember when we went to the poke place here in for lunch on the Columbia Tower, and there was a snaking line. There's lots of room in this hallway. It's a very large hallway.
0: Yeah.
1: And we're kind of wrapped around, and this woman comes up and's like, hey, we need to get this line like over to the side of the building. And we're looking at each other like, what?
0: Oh, and your version of that was much nicer. She was like crossing security guard, whatever. Yo, the line goes this way. You gotta back up this
1: I think
0: way.
1: If I remember, she did preface and she was like, I know this is not my job and I want to be like, that's where the sentence should stop. It's good.
0: Exactly.
1: We don't need this.
0: Exactly.
1: I was tripping over us.
2: So that lady, hectic or helpful? Did you like her? Even though she was kind of overbearing, was it kind of nice?
0: No, it was not very nice. But I was very nice to her because
1: I would love that. I would love an older gentleman to come in and be like, here's some high-waisted pants, son. Try these out.
0: No. I mean, unless she was going to pay for it, which after the suggestion to get a breast lift is what she was pretty much telling me. I think she owed me that dress, but whatever. Anyways.
1: That's where she maybe crossed the line a little bit.
0: I will say this, though. Esme and Elodie, really cool spot. They carry sizes small to 3XL. I'm not getting paid to say this. I just really like supporting female-owned businesses. It's right downtown. Hard to rent in. I had a really great experience because it wasn't their fault. It was that woman's fault.
2: Still a win, right?
0: Gave me something fun to talk about on the radio.
1: Do they carry men's clothes? Can we go?

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2: Ella Langley.
3: Morgan Wallen.
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0: Seattle's number one for country. 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

0: everything people are talking about. No doom scrolling required. Ellen and Aaron's Big Three. Number one.
1: Okay, so Wild Waves, it is their 50th and final season. There is now a proposal to put a million square foot industrial warehouse where Wild Waves would go. So instead of seeing all the slides and water parks, you would just see a massive warehouse.
2: Another building, which I really do believe that we should put in like a memorial pond, or I think you guys had a moat last hour.
1: Yeah, what, a lazy river?
3: I'm gonna coin the term now, a float moat.
2: Oh, yeah.
3: So a float moat.
1: Let's just add that in real quick.
0: What if number two?
3: You're good. I was going to say, what if they were just building a dome for Wild Waves and they tricked us? The building is just like, now it's inside. It's not going to happen. I'm too optimistic, guys. Sorry.
2: So Seattle, specifically the Mariners on Saturday, man, they were not shedding any tears over OKC getting booted from the NBA Finals. If you're at the game on Saturday, they were playing it on the big screens, and it was just so sweet to watch Oklahoma City, which I have to be careful when I say city because I want to say something else. They're gone. They're out of the finals. Bring them back. Supersonics. But again, I know that we don't have a team, and so a lot of people maybe might not be invested in the NBA Finals. But if you like sports like I do and like the cool sports stories,
3: yeah,
2: the Knicks and the Spurs, there's some really cool storylines happening there. But I guess the point of this is that OKC, out of there.
3: Salty Seattle.
0: Number three.
3: All right, last week, the Red Clay Strays bass player made an errant comment about radio being dead, and you can hear his whole band shoving him out of the room saying, let the adults talk. He posted a very public apology on Instagram, basically saying, no, what I meant to say was we don't write our songs specifically for radio. We just hope that they'll play us, and I think that's a very funny way of approaching what you said.
2: Did he actually apologize? I haven't seen the post. Did he apologize, or was he trying to justify his actions? Because I'm a lot more... I will probably forgive you if you own up to a mistake, because everyone makes mistakes. But if you're like, oh, that was misconstrued.
3: I don't honestly know. Normally, I would do a little thing and say I know what I'm talking about. But I don't know if he walked it back all the way or apologized. But I'm sure there was an apology in there. But he did just say, I didn't mean the radio is dead part.
2: Mm-hmm.
1: Do you take it? Do you take that apology?
3: I will take an apology, but I always am like, well, you still did the thing.
2: Right.
3: Well, because we were talking off air, and it was like, we could show up in like zombie costumes and like coffins and stuff and be like, it would be so funny because we're the dead radio. And here we are at your Climate Pledge Arena show.
2: But you're going to give them more attention after they poo-pooed on radio. I'm going to stay home. I'm going to purposely flake on that.
3: That's an in.

0: that's an intentional fuck. I don't know what that's called. Is that a no plan?
1: I have better things to do with my time.
0: Good for you. I like that. It's Ellen and Aaron, 100.7 The Wolf.

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3: 253-642-WOLF, call or text, we want to hear from you. As school is kind of wrapping up, some people are heading towards graduation, some people are heading towards just regular old summer break. We want to talk about teachers, some standout moments. Immediately what comes to my mind is the preschool teachers for my daughter Campbell. She had her graduation about a week ago or so now, and I didn't realize how emotionally invested these women were, Miss Jen and Miss Crystal, in my daughter's life. And I'm kind of getting choked up if I think about it. So yeah. ice cream, think about something else. But they were, even after the graduation, they're like, you know, we loved having her. We'd love to get invitations to the high school graduation. And I was like, do you mean the wedding invitation? Because Campbell and this other dude, Avery, they're kind of cute together.
4: Oh, they're getting married?
3: I'd like to. That's kind of cool. Mm-hmm. I like the parents. They're pretty awesome. Okay. So I'll put that out there. It'd be pretty sweet. What about you guys? Any teachers, anything pop into your mind?
5: I had a physics teacher, Mr. Hewitt. And we had a fire alarm go off, and I always think about him because instead of actually standing up and running out the door like everyone else,
4: yeah,
5: he stayed in his desk chair and like scooted. He was like very old,
4: sure,
5: and like he had just kind of given up. I don't want to say maybe given up, but like,
4: well, it sounds like it.
5: Yeah, it was just scooting. So him scooting down the hallway has stuck with me for a long time, and I would like to think it helped me learn physics, just knowing that he was such a character,
4: mm-hmm,
5: and
4: yeah,
5: could always just be a little unhinged.
3: So did you say, sorry, I spaced, was it a real fire or just an alarm, just a test?
4: Does it matter?
3: Yeah, yeah, absolutely.
5: I think we thought it was real in the moment. Like, every fire alarm is real.
4: Yes, yeah,
3: we had one last week here in the building, and we're just kind of like, do-do-do, do-do-do.
5: Yeah.
4: When I think of teachers, I had great ones, man, Miss Ballet, Miss Ingalls. I love them. But the one that comes to mind the most is Mrs. Anderson. She was my first grade teacher. And we had assigned seatings. And my classroom had a bathroom in it. Ooh. And for whatever reason, my desk was right next to the bathroom. And at the ripe young age of 5, I realized that I have just like this disgust for the toilet. And there, I felt like I could see green things coming out of the bathroom. And so that was the first time that I remember like speaking up for myself and asking, being brave enough to ask Mrs. Anderson to like move my chair. And she really did make me feel so good about, yes, like if something bothers you, you can ask, you can say something. My chair was moved. I think bathrooms are still disgusting to this day, but I know it's something so little. But again, at the age of like 5 or 6, like she took that moment to be, yeah, like, Ellen, like, good for you for saying something. Yes, I can move you. You know, you remember that for the rest of your life. And so I thought that was pretty cool. I like that.
3: It's pretty cool. It's impressive how much impact a teacher can have. And I know this sounds like a PSA, but it's the real deal. Like,
4: yeah,
3: they can really put you on a different trajectory even. Like, I don't even think my pursuing music would have been a thing if I didn't have Mr. Castro at Snohomish High School.
4: Sure.
3: Pushing us into music and being like, hey, this is how you do it. Here's how to have a good time at it, but be professional. It's like, so we want to hear from you. Give us your teacher standout moments. 253

0: Start with Ellen and Aaron.
1: 253-642-WOLF. We're talking standout teacher moments. We talked about preschool. We talked about sitting next to the toilet, but we got moved by another teacher. We talked about another teacher rolling out of a hallway that was on fire. That's what we're talking about, these kind of things. So, Jenny, what was your standout teacher moment?
2: So, my brother's fourth grade teacher, our family just loved her. We'd go see her every day after school, and she loved my sister and I. She'd give us stickers, and then she was our favorite teacher without being our teacher. And then fast forward a few years, and we found each other on Facebook. We live five minutes from each other, and we see her all the time. So tomorrow's her birthday. We just celebrated her birthday. She is just an amazing person. That was never my teacher, but one of my favorites.
3: Well, what's her name? Let's shout her out. Happy birthday, too.
2: Her name's Karen.

0: Karen Clute. Happy birthday, Karen Clute.
1: That's amazing. Man, how cool.
0: I think it's also kind of a weird when, you, not weird, that's not the right word, but when you're a student and then you see your teacher out in public and you're like, oh, you're actually a real person. Did that, what was that transition like where teacher to friend, you know, do you know what I'm saying?
2: Yeah, well, she always laughs at me. I can't call her Karen. Like, her name's Karen, right. But I call her Mrs. Clute. She'll always be Mrs. Clute. She's like, you're the only person that calls me that. And then my boyfriend calls her Mrs. Clute.
0: Yes!
3: Do you still raise your hand when you have a question?
2: I should.
1: Yeah. Absolutely should.
0: Oh, I love that. And how lucky are you to have found someone that was so special and so important in your life? Oh, thank you so much for calling. We appreciate it.
1: Yeah, thanks for calling, Jenny. Appreciate it. It's kind of funny you think about, like, so my choir teacher was Mr. Castro, and I've seen him a few times afterwards. He used to work at the Aqua Sox, and I would go run the scoreboard for the Aqua Sox with him and Tom Lafferty. And he would always like, you can call me Pat now. And I'm like, no, man, you're Mr. Castro forever.
0: It's weird.
1: You know, and I saw him last year. I was doing a show out in Yakima, and they live out there now. And I was like, Mr. Castro. And he's like, it's Pat. I'm like, it will never be Pat, man. it's not going to happen.
0: If you want a really good teacher standout moment, let me tell you about the time I ran into my high school history teacher at the bar when I turned 21. Woo!
1: Please tell me more.
0: He was really hot, too. He was the one that we all had a crush on.
1: Okay. Did you buy him a drink?
0: Can't tell you more. It's morning radio.
1: This is amazing. Good job.

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0: guts all over the place.
1: Oh, spewing lies. I set the precedent. I get it. You spew lies. Now, I will say, the one underneath the stage did not really bother me that much. It was kind of more comical. The one that did bother me was when I went out to sit on the patio in the dark at midnight with my nice glass of Malbec and listen to some Vince Gill and watch the sparkly lights on Lake Chelan. He decided to chime in then, too.
0: Was it the same frog that was just there touching? Oh, wait.
1: Rabbit.
0: Do it.
1: Rabbit. It was. That's a terrible frog
0: impersonation. That's pretty good.
2: Yeah. Aaron, I also learned that if I want to make your day, all I have to do is give you a free banana. You got one from your coffee gal, and it like completely turned around your morning.
1: Am I that transparent?
0: Boys are that simple.
2: Yeah. It's like, cool. Good to know.
1: That's all we need. All I need. All right. Make sure you check out SeattleWolf.com. Secret show ticket stops. See you tomorrow.

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Say Something Nice Day. It also happens to be my little brother's birthday. So instead of telling him to have like an okay birthday, I'll say, I hope you have a happy birthday.

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1: Here's a headline you love to see going into summer. Mosquitoes could become attracted to the smell of DEET. Now, before you freak out, this was all part of an experiment that was done in a lab. It has not occurred out in the real world yet. But scientists found that they could condition the mosquitoes to actually like the smell of DEET and be drawn to it on someone over someone not wearing DEET. It seems like it's one of those situations where you have a smell that's bad, but you secretly love it. Like how some people love the smell of gasoline. The mosquitoes can learn to love the smell of DEET. What's crazy is that I am the person who always gets attacked by mosquitoes. So I actually love the smell of DEET because it makes me feel safe. But if the mosquitoes start to like the DEET, I'm going to be in trouble. Researchers say you don't need to worry about DEET attracting mosquitoes to you yet. It's still the gold standard of mosquito repellent.

So Gus, my dog, has started to do this new cute thing where all he wants to do is play fetch. So he just follows me around the house, dropping a ball at my feet and sometimes behind my back. So I can't wait to have a broken ankle this summer.

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Your next shot at tickets is tomorrow, 12 to 1 at the Chick-fil-A in Lacey. 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
1: Gen Z men are going all in on cologne thanks to TikTok. So instead of owning one signature cologne like previous generations, many Gen Z guys are buying multiple fragrances and then layering them together and even going as far to learn perfume terminology usually associated with like industry experts. Now, this trend has been so big, it's made men's fragrances one of the fastest growing categories in beauty, with the sales on TikTok shop regularly topping women's fragrance sales, which is wild. Also, the layering of scents I think is so interesting because it is a real thing that does make a difference. It's also like a known thing here in the country music industry in Nashville that Keith Urban always smells amazing, but he layers two types of cologne. I'm not sure which ones, but the man is literally known for smelling incredible. I saw him 2 days ago

0: celebrating 21 years of playing country music for the Northwest. 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
12: 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And when you're late for work, blame it on the traffic. 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

100.7 The Wolf, two secret shows, two secret artists, July 12th and 30th at Tulalip Amphitheater. 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

0: I could see it either way. And I feel like it depends on the way you deliver it, right? Like, it's all downhill from here. Yeah. Like, it's so much easier because going downhill is easy. But then you can also be like, truly, it's all downhill from here. You know, so I'm like, which one is it?
1: Tone is everything.
0: The tone and the delivery, I think, are everything in that. It's kind of like bless your heart. Depending on the delivery, it could be good. It could be bad.
1: Yeah.

0: So Gus, my dog, has started doing this new cute thing where all he wants to do is play fetch. So he follows me around the house, dropping the ball at my feet and sometimes behind my back. So I can't wait to have a broken ankle at some point this summer.
1: Lord knows I got a time, and there's a few in here tonight. Well, I've learned my lesson too many times. Blows like you put me

Have you ever felt like you were living just a B or B plus life? It's so dangerous to live that, more dangerous than a B minus or a C plus life, because when you're living a B or B plus life, you don't change it. You think it's good enough. Is it? I'm Susie Welch. I host a podcast called Becoming You. People think, okay, an A plus life is not available to me, but there is a way. We are all in the process of becoming ourselves. 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

Matchmaking at a country music festival. Thoughts on that? So this week is the Carolina Country Music Festival in Myrtle Beach, and singles who are looking to mingle will have access to daily AI-assisted matchmaking. So for an hour a day, there's apparently a Jack Daniel's party tent that will turn into a singles saloon. Those who are interested can sign up online. There'll be a brief questionnaire you fill out a few days before, and then AI will be used to pair people with their best match. What's funny about this is we were just talking about on Friday about how everyone wants to be off of the dating apps and they want to be meeting in real life. So I feel like there's a lot of these singles events starting to pop up, and as a single person, I've gone to some of them, and I will tell you, every single time, it is 99% women. Like, there are nowhere near enough men showing up to these things. So I don't know if they're too cool, they're nervous, what, but guys, you're really missing out.

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I just had to write down today's date, and like my brain had a really hard time comprehending 6/1. Like, how is it June 1st? How are we halfway through 2026? That makes no sense.

0: Hey, it's Aaron Crawford. We've got two secret shows this year. Come see me Thursday, June 4th at the USS Turner Joy for your chance to win tickets to Night 1. I'll be there from 12 to 1. 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

100.7 The Wolf, two secret shows, two secret artists, July 12th and 30th at Tulalip Amphitheater. Your next shot at tickets is tomorrow, 12 to 1 at the Chick-fil-A in Lacey.

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2: Riley Green is here this week hanging out with us, and in just a minute, I want to play your latest single, Change My Mind. But first, tell us about this song.
3: It was a really fun song to write. I love the idea of like, hey, I'm not going to answer if you call. I'm not going to open the door if you show up, but you can change my mind. I thought that was something that should have been a song a long time ago. And probably the biggest difference between when I wrote a song and what the word tape sounded like and what the studio version was, Dan did a great job. That intro lick came out of nowhere, and it's always great when you got something that's recognizable. Like the fans start cheering as soon as you start playing it.
2: On the way, I'm going to ask Riley about his strategy for coaching on the next season of The Voice and see if he's playing to win. But here it is now. This is Change My Mind on the Super

Riley Green is going to be a coach on the next season of The Voice. What is his strategy going in? Is he trying to win? We're going to talk all about that coming up in just a few on the Superstar Power.

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1: Riley Green is here hanging out with us. You've been announced as one of the four coaches on the next season of The Voice. How are you feeling about this? Are you ready for this?
2: I don't know. I feel like they think I'm just going to cut up, you know, which I probably will. I bet I'll enjoy like working with the artists a lot. Like I've never done anything like that. And I don't feel like I'm overly musically talented. You know, like I feel like people are a lot better players and singers and know more about music than me. So my advice will probably be more in the, here's some things that I did.
1: Don't do this.
2: Yeah, you maybe shouldn't do. That's what it'll be. Just like, don't do this.
1: Have you like talked to anybody about advice for something like this? Or do you have a strategy going into it? Are you trying to win?
2: I think I'm going to sit with Blake tomorrow. So I might ask him some stuff. But yeah, you got to try to win. I mean, I'm very competitive. So
1: yeah,
2: I think it'll be fun to see what I'm drawn to musically. Because I grew up, you know, in the burnt CD era when, you know, it was like a Tim McGraw song and Tupac was the next one on there. You know, we listened to everything growing up.
1: All right. And then who's on there with you? It's Adam Levine and Kelly Clarkson. Is there a fourth?
2: Queen Latifah.
1: Stop it.
2: The Queen.
1: Oh my God. You guys have you met any of them before?
2: No. I've talked to Kelly on the phone, but I haven't met any of them.
1: Well, much like Marshall's, we're all very excited to watch this and see how it goes. Riley Green is here hanging out with us on the Superstar Power Hour. On the way, going to play you his new song, Think Is You Drunk, that just came out last week. So stick around.

0: This week on Seattle's number one for country.
1: Hey, this is Gavin Adcock.
0: Gavin Adcock, wannabe. And if I want it,
2: then I hey, great people of the Northwest, it's Riley Green.
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1: Riley Green is here this week hanging out with us, and you've had all kinds of like cool accolades happen lately. You've got an honorary doctorate. You had your acting debut on Marshalls. You're going to be a coach on the next season of The Voice. And whenever you're here, we always talk about what your grandmother, Lola Jean, who's very honorary, thinks about your success. Like, what does she think about all of these things?
2: She came to my graduation and watched my commencement speech. I talked about my granddaddy Buford, who's her husband, because he was a big influence on me growing up and loved country music. He's the reason I sing country music now. So she thinks that's cool. She came to my show in Atlanta the other day, and she was saying that she wished she could, you know, sing how far I've made it in my music career. I bet she'll like The Voice. She told me the other day that if Snoop Dogg's on there, to tell him, hey, she likes Snoop Dogg.
1: She's a Snoop Dogg fan?
2: Yeah. Well, I don't think
1: that's
2: she's like
1: hilarious.
2: His music. She just thinks he's funny.
1: Well, she's like, he hangs out with Martha Stewart, so.
2: Yeah, I got her a Snoop on the Stoop for Christmas.
1: That's incredible. I love that Snoop Dogg's, like, demographic now has become grandmothers. It's incredible. Riley

What if we told you one of country music's biggest stars could be playing just feet away from you this summer? Actually, make that two stars. 100.7 The Wolf's Secret Show. 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

stuff happening this week, man. We got a lot of chances for you to win. In fact, today you can win your tickets coming up at 4 this afternoon. Okay, so less than an hour from right now. Let's hang. We're commercial free, and I got tickets at the end of the hour. Why not?

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The Wolf coming up at 4 o'clock. Your code word to win secret show tickets. By the way, both shows in July. Not just one. That code word coming up at 4 o'clock.

Two of the nicest guys in country music there. Hey, we are commercial free at three. It's Coop. Yeah, nonstop country for over an hour. And it's not unique to today. We do it every weekday afternoon starting at three.

up in about 10 minutes or so. Give us some change, maybe 12 minutes. I've got a code word for you to win tickets to both secret shows. That's at 4 this afternoon on 100.7 The Wolf. 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

I guess 100.7 Wolf coming up at 420. 20% of couples in the Pacific Northwest say they regret doing this together. I get it. I don't think I regret it. I don't think so anyway. Maybe I do. I don't know. We'll get into it next. 420 this afternoon. We'll talk it out together.

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3: 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Serious allergic reactions, increased risk of infections or lower ability to fight them, and liver problems may occur. Before treatment, get checked for infections and tuberculosis. 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

All right, so 20% of couples say they regret doing this together here in the Pac Northwest. What do you think it is? That means 80% are fine with it. They don't regret it at all. What do you think it is? Call me or DM me at Coop Radio Show. We'll have your guesses next. And of course, if you don't get it first, I'll have the answer by 5 o'clock.

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0: New music from Gavin Adcock. That's called Wannabe. All right, the Coop Show needs to know. 20% of couples say they regret doing this together.
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0: July 30th to Laylip Amphitheater. 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